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We play the hits that defined your school years, the ones that filled your summer nights, and the tracks you still know by heart. 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You lived it, we play it.

0: 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You lived it, we play it.
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1: 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I don't need the pollen count or the darn tootin' moon phase.
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My name's Casey Kasem, and I'm here to count down the most popular songs in the USA. Based on Billboard Magazine's weekly survey of record stores and radio stations all over America, these are the 40 biggest hits in the 50 states. We start off with our regular recap of the top three in last week's countdown. And at number three last week was this song.

That was the song that was number three last week, Little Genie by Elton John. I'm Casey Kasem on American Top 40, and we're recapping the top three songs of last week. At number two was

Coming up by Paul McCartney and Wings, the song that was number two last week. I'm Casey Kasem, and you're listening to American Top 40. Leading into this week's countdown, we're doing a regular recap of the top three songs of last week. And at number one was this salty commentary on the state of rock and roll.

0: to me.
1: The number one song last week, It's Still Rock and Roll to Me by Billy Joel. And that's our recap of last week's top three. I'm Casey Kasem. Coming up in this week's top 40 is a song that was turned down by every major record company in New York City because the producer told us it was made in Minneapolis. Well, that Minneapolis-made record went to number one. Details coming up.
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1: Debuting at number 40 this week, Eddie Rabbit with his latest single, Driving My Life Away.
3: Well,

Eddie Rabbit at number 40 with the first of the 40 hottest records in the USA this week. That's Driving My Life Away. Well, now we're up to a former number one smash, one of the biggest hits of the year that was turned down by every major record company in New York City. At least, that's what the creator of the song, Funky Town, told us about the tough time he had turning his song into a hit. According to Steve Greenberg, the man behind Lip Sync, his song Funky Town got off to a terrific start in his hometown of Minneapolis. Steve said that when he released it on his own label, quote, the local DJs went nuts. The record went to number one in the Twin Cities. But Steve got a different reaction when he tried to interest the big record labels in New York in distributing Funky Town. Steve says, I met with the presidents of every major record label in New York, but they were all so-so. They thought that Minneapolis was nowhere land and that anything that came out of there was nothing. I have a big chip on my shoulder from that New York trip. Well, Steve Greenberg didn't give up, and he found an interested label in Casablanca Records in Los Angeles. His record was released nationally and went to number one for 4 weeks. And here it is. It's still hanging in there at number 39. Here's Lip Sync and Funky Town.

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7: 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Here's Tulsa Time.

0: debuting at number 38 in the countdown, Eric Clapton and his band with Tulsa Time. 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
1: Number 37.
0: The Australian band Air Supply had their first U.S. hit a few months ago called Lost in Love. It peaked at number 3. Their follow-up, All Out of Love, is climbing the chart just a little bit slower. Up 2 notches this week to number 37, Air Supply.

0: Air Supply at number 37, second week on the chart with All Out of Love. 36 big ones to number one as we count them down.
1: Casey's Coast to Coast, American.
0: Now, here's a first. The first recording act from the state of Maine to have a top 40 hit. Rick Panett and Oak made that claim, and it seems to check out. Here they are, Maine's first top 40 act. At number 36 in the countdown, Rick Panett and Oak.

Rick Panette and Oak at number 36, third week on the chart with King of the Hill. Five records debuted this week on American Top 40, and one is by newcomer Fred Nobrock. He's 26 years old, he's from Mississippi, and he comes in at number 35 with Why Not Me? Fred Nobrock. I'll take

Fred Knoblauch at number 35, debuting with Why Not Me. A few months ago on AT40, we named eight recording acts who were born in the Caribbean and have hit the top 40. But you listeners have come up with two more. The acts who hit with this song. And with this one. By the

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0: Linda Ronstadt, second week on the chart, moving from 38 to 34 on American Top 40 with I Can't Let Go. A few months ago, we answered a question about Caribbean artists who have hit the top 40 in the rock era. And our researchers came up with eight of them. One act from Trinidad, Mac and Katie Kassoon. Five acts from Jamaica, Dave and Ansel Collins, Millie Small, Jimmy Cliff, Desmond Decker, and Carl Douglas. And from Cuba, there was Prez Prado and one of the DeCastro sisters. Another of the DeCastros was born in the Dominican Republic. But listener George Leopold in the Bronx came up with one we missed. A man who had two top 40 hits in the 60s, Watermelon Man and Cloud Nine. He's the Cuban-born percussionist, Mongo Santa Maria. George, I thank you for catching that slip. And I also thank Maureen Davis of Cola, South Carolina for catching another. 2 years ago, a European quartet whose members had all been born on islands of the Caribbean had a hit called Rivers of Babylon. That was the group Boney M. So now our count of recording acts who have hit the top 40 and came originally from the Caribbean stands at 10. And the countdown continues.
1: Number 33.
0: Well, it's been nearly 2 years since singer-songwriter Jackson Browne has been in the countdown. His last hit was Stay. His latest single is Boulevard, debuting at number 33, Jackson Browne.

0: Jackson Browne with his fifth top 40 hit. This one debuting at number 33 is titled Boulevard. He wrote it, he sang it, and he co-produced it. 32 big hits to number one, and we're counting them down.
1: Casey, coast to coast, American Top 40.
0: Once a week with American Top 40, and you know where your favorite songs are in the national music scene. My name's Casey Kasem, on with the countdown and the song at number 32. Here's Journey and Walks Like a Lady.

The five-man group from San Francisco, Journey, at number 32 again this week, fourth week on the chart with Walks Like a Lady. Now from the AT40 archives. Another of the number one songs of the 60s. We're reviewing them all at the rate of three a week, from January 1960 to December 1969. And we're up to July 1960. This was the 10th number one single of the 60s. Brenda Lee's I'm Sorry.

0: in our weekly review of all the number one songs of the 60s from the AT40 archives of July 1960. That was Brenda Lee with I'm Sorry, Billboard's 10th number one single of the 60s. This is American Top 40 in Hollywood, California, counting down the most popular songs in the USA. I'm Casey Kasem, and we'll continue in a moment. 31 big hits to go to the number one song in the land.
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0: It's time for a classic American Top 40 Extra from July 26, 1980. It's by a rocker from Dearborn, Michigan, who's been making music since 1961. This is Bob Seger with You'll Accompany Me.

0: Debuting at number 82 on the Hot 100 that week, that's a classic American Top 40 extra from 1980. 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
3: Now on with our survey of the 40 top hits in the nation. 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I'm Casey Kasem, and the countdown continues.
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3: Get this. Nearly 25% of the songs in this week's countdown are from movie soundtracks. 9 out of the 40, the highest in chart history. Here's one of those songs now, and it happens to be the highest debuter of the week. From the soundtrack of the motion picture Fame, here's the title song coming in at number 31 by newcomer Irene Cara.

0: Irene Cara. Her first chart single at number 31 is from the motion picture soundtrack of Fame, the title song. The founding members of the ELO, the Electric Light Orchestra, are the only rock stars ever to be sued by a head of government. They were taken to court by former British Prime Minister Harold Wilson, and Sir Harold won. The story and their hit are coming up.
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0: Every week on American Top 40, we count down the most popular songs in America from Magic Idaho to Magic City, Texas. Climbing three notches to number 30, the Dirt Band with Make a Little Magic.

The Dirt Band and Make a Little Magic at number 30, moving up three, third week on the chart. Well, now we're up to the current hit by the ELO, the Electric Light Orchestra, the British supergroup whose three founding members were sued in court by former British Prime Minister Harold Wilson. The three were all members of a popular British group called The Move. Now, The Move had a string of hits in England in the late 60s. And they also had an ambitious manager with a taste for pulling unusual publicity stunts, like the one that backfired back in 68. He had sent out hundreds of copies of a publicity postcard featuring a caricature of the Prime Minister. Now, we spoke with the former drummer for The Move, Bev Bevan, and he told us that he and the rest of the guys in the band never saw the drawing. But apparently, a lot of other people did. And one copy of the card found its way into the hands of the Prime Minister, Harold Wilson himself. And he was so offended by the drawing that he took The Move to court. And he won his suit. And the settlement awarded to the Prime Minister was a heavy one. It cost The Move all their royalties from their hit at the time, which was at number 2 on the British charts. Well, Bev Bevan left The Move in the early 70s, and along with two other former members, formed the Electric Light Orchestra. And this week, ELO is at number 29 with their current hit, I'm Alive.

after 2 weeks at number 16, I'm Alive from the soundtrack of Xanadu by the Electric Light Orchestra falls to number 29 in the countdown. I'm Casey Kasem, and the countdown continues. Number 28. This song debuted 2 weeks ago at 36. Last week, a big move to 30. This week to 28. Benny Mardones and Into the Night.

0: Number 28 in popularity, Benny Mardones sent his first chart single on American Top 40, moving up two notches, is Into the Night. 27 big hits to number one and counting them down.
1: Casey's, Casey's, Casey's Coast to Coast.
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The Commodore's latest hit, Old Fashioned Love, climbs two notches to 27.

The Commodores at number 27, third week on the chart with Old Fashioned Love. In his 9 years of charting, Boz Scaggs has hit the top 40 five times. In 1976, he had It's Over and Lowdown. In 77, Lido Shuffle. And so far this year, Breakdown Dead Ahead and his latest hit, climbing five notches to number 26, JoJo. Here's Boz Scaggs.

0: big mover on American Top 40, Boz Skaggs from 31 to 26 with his latest call, JoJo. Coming up, a long-distance dedication from a girl in New York to the woman who adopted her and her two brothers.
1: The hits from coast to coast, American
0: Every week, we count down the most popular songs in America as determined by the official Billboard survey of radio airplay and record sales. And according to that survey, Take a Little Rhythm climbs three notches to number 25 this week. Here's Ollie Thompson.

Written, sung, and co-produced by newcomer Ollie Thompson from Glasgow, Scotland. He's at number 25, third week on the chart with Take a Little Rhythm. This is Casey on American Top 40 in Hollywood. The purpose of our long-distance dedications is to share a feeling that's expressed best by a song. Like the thoughts in this letter from a girl in Smithtown, New York. She writes, "Dear Casey, my name is Holly and I'm 15 and a half years old. My mother adopted me and my two brothers. I've always felt something special for my mother. Don't get me wrong, I love my father deeply, but it's not like the feeling a girl has towards her mother. She raised us from poor, homeless children, taught us life's good and bad points, and helped us through bad breaks. She was always there to lean on. Her shoulder was always there to cry on, and it still is. Now she's in Arizona with a sick aunt. We don't know when she'll be back. May take weeks. So I'd like to dedicate the song, You Make Me Feel Brand New, to my mother. Because whenever a crisis comes up, she's always there to make somebody feel that there's someone who cares. Thank you very much. Signed, Holly." Okay, Holly, here's your long-distance dedication.

0: 1974, that's You Make Me Feel Brand New by the Stylistics, a long-distance dedication from Holly in Smithtown, New York, to her adoptive mother. American Top 40's mailing address is Post Office Box 2000, Hollywood, California. Our zip code is 90028. And the countdown continues.
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0: I'm Casey Kasem. We've mentioned that Mickey Gilley's current hit, Stand By Me, is the 4th remake of the same Top 40 hit. It was a hit for Benny King, Spider Turner, and John Lennon. This week, let's hear a bit of John Lennon's version right next to Mickey Gilley's. Here from 1975, the beginning of John Lennon's Stand By Me.

Mickey Gilley, country star with his first pop hit at number 24, fifth week on the chart, and it's called Stand By Me. A listener in California writes in to ask what woman's name has been used the most times in the titles of top 40 songs. Well, interestingly, the four most popular names all end with the letter Y. Sally, Ruby, Judy, and Mary. We'll find out which appeared the most in just a few minutes. Every week, American Top 40 is heard in the 50 states and around the world on great radio stations like WFMO, Fairmont, North Carolina, WFNN, Escanaba, Michigan, and 2CA, Canberra, Australia. Pete Townsend of The Who climbs two notches this week to number 23 with Let My Love Open the Door.

0: Pete Townsend's fourth week on the chart, moving up 2 to 23 with Let My Love Open the Door. This is Casey on American Top 40 in Hollywood. And now, let's answer that question about women's names in the Top 40. It comes in from Sue Drooley in Durham, California. And Sue says that we've answered many questions about names in the titles of hits in the Top 40. With that in mind, Sue would like to know, what woman's name has appeared in the most Top 40 song titles in the rock era? Well, there are four women's names that have appeared more than five times in Top 40 song titles, Sue. There's Judy, which appears in five different song titles, including Judy's Turn to Cry and Sweet Judy Blue Eyes. Then both Sally and Ruby appear in the titles of six different songs, including Long Tall Sally and Mustang Sally and Ruby Baby and Ruby Tuesday. But the woman's name that appeared in the most Top 40 song titles? Well, it's just plain Mary, which has appeared in 10 different song titles, including Along Comes Mary, Proud Mary, and Take a Message to Mary. There's your answer, Sue. Mary is the woman's name that appears in the most Top 40 song titles in the rock era. Thanks for writing, Sue. Now on with the countdown.
1: Number 22.
0: From their album Duke, here's Genesis at number 22 with Misunderstanding.

Genesis is the name of the group, the three-man group at number 22, their sixth week on the chart with Misunderstanding. Now, from the AT40 archives. Another of the number one songs of the 60s, and we're up to August 1960. This was the 11th number one single of the 60s, Itsy Bitsy Teeny Weeny Yellow Polka Dot Bikini by Brian Hyland.

0: That was Brian Hyland with Itsy Bitsy Teeny Weeny Yellow Polka Dot Bikini, Billboard's 11th number one single of the 60s. I'm Casey Kasem. This is American Top 40 in Hollywood. We're counting down the week's 40 biggest hit singles, and we're 21 big hits away from the number one song in the land. We'll continue in a moment, so stay right where you are.
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3: 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I'm Casey Kasem, and on we go.
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3: This week, Jermaine Jackson falls 12 notches to number 21 with his recent number 1 soul and number 9 pop hit. Let's get serious.

number 21 in popularity, last week at number 9, Jermaine Jackson and Let's Get Serious. This is Casey on AT40 in Hollywood, and you know, I've noticed that all four of Miko Minardo's hits have a common denominator. There was his medley from Star Wars, the theme from Close Encounters, themes from The Wizard of Oz, and currently his medley from The Empire Strikes Back. All of them from motion picture scores. He just may be the chart king of movie music. We'll check it out. Miko moves up to number 20 this week with Empire Strikes Back.

Miko at number 20 in the countdown with Empire Strikes Back medley. This is Casey on American Top 40 in Hollywood. Whatever happened to the last white solo singer to hit number one on the soul chart? She did.

did that 17 years ago with this song. My update on Leslie Gore is coming up. You're listening to the biggest pop hits in America by the biggest pop stars in the world. Billboard ranks them, we count them down on American Top 40. I'm Casey Kasem. We're up to number 19 now, and it's by Joe Walsh, his fifth solo single. I say solo because Joe's had hit records as a member of the Eagles. This one's called All Night Long.

Joe Walsh at number 19, moving up two on American Top 40 with All Night Long. Well, now let's find out whatever happened to the last white solo singer to hit number one on the soul chart, the pretty strawberry blonde from Tenafly, New Jersey. It was 17 years ago that a teenage high school student named Leslie Gore made a big splash with her first chart single, a song called It's My Party. And not only did it go to number one on the pop chart, it also hit the top spot on the soul chart, something no other white solo singer has done since. That first hit, produced by Quincy Jones, propelled Leslie Gore to stardom overnight. But Leslie was no one-hit wonder. She followed It's My Party with 10 more top 40 hits, like You Don't Own Me, Judy's Turn to Cry, and She's a Fool. But Leslie Gore was no fool. Even though she kept turning out hits, she stayed in school. And she went on to get a degree in literature from exclusive Sarah Lawrence College. After college, Leslie tried an acting career for a while, playing roles on The Donna Reed Show and even Batman. And she also performed in several stage musicals. Then, a few years ago, Leslie Gore returned to pop music, singing in nightclubs and writing songs. Today,

Leslie Gore lives in Manhattan, and if you want to hear what her songs sound like these days, you can find a couple of them being performed in the hit movie Fame. And that's my update on Leslie Gore. And as an AT40 extra, here's Leslie's biggest hit from 1963. It's My Party.

0: A number one song and an American Top 40 extra from 1963. Leslie Gore with It's My Party. And the countdown continues.
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2: I'm Casey Kasem. There are six remakes in this week's countdown, and here's one of them. It's a remake of a 1967 hit by the Spencer Davis Group called Gimme Some Lovin'. With their version, here are the Blues Brothers.

0: The Blues Brothers at number 18 in our survey on American Top 40. Gimme Some Lovin'. I'm Casey Kasem.
1: Number 17.
0: The man who wrote this next song and who also sings it, Christopher Cross, leaves no doubt about his love for the sea and for sailing. And people must be getting his message because his record, Sailing, climbed six notches to number 17 this week. He sings, "If the wind is right, you can find the joy of innocence again. The canvas can do miracles."

0: Christopher Cross has one of the two hottest records in the countdown, moving up six notches this week to number 17. His hit song is Sailing. You know, sometimes for a new band, the hardest thing for the musicians to agree on is what to call themselves. And that's how it was for a band in this week's countdown, until they turned on the TV and saw the perfect name written on a barroom wall in an old Western called Dodge City. Details coming up.
1: The hits from coast to coast, American.
0: We're counting down the most popular songs in the country from Racine to Killeen, from Stanton to Canton. Climbing two notches to number 16 on American Top 40, Kenny Rogers with Love the World Away.

number 16 in our countdown of the 40 biggest hits in the USA, moving up two notches with Love the World Away, that was Kenny Rogers. I'm Casey Kasem, AT40 originates in Hollywood. You know, sometimes for a new band, the toughest thing for the members to agree on is what to call themselves. Dozens of names are suggested and not one of them satisfies everybody. And that's how it was for a band in this week's countdown when they formed back in the early 70s. The band's guitarist, Vince Gill, told us that this group spent weeks tossing names around, but none of them stuck. Then one day, while the band members were sitting in a bar room in Cincinnati, still discussing what to name themselves, an old movie came on the bar's television set. It was a film from 1939 starring Errol Flynn and Olivia de Havilland called Dodge City. So the band put aside their arguing for a while and started paying attention to the action on screen. Dodge City was a rough-and-tumble place filled with desperados, and the town's citizens were trying to clean the place up. The women folk in the town wanted to close down the saloons, and to do that, they organized themselves into a group called the Pure Prairie League. Well, when those women in the movie marched into the Dodge City Saloon and put up a sign with their name on it, Vince Gill told us it hit all five guys in the band at the same time. They had found their name. And that's how the nameless band from Southern Ohio became the Pure Prairie League. This week, they're at number 15 in our survey with their second top 40 single, Let Me Love You Tonight.

0: 40 fall to 15 in the countdown with Let Me Love You Tonight. 14 big hits to number one and counting them down.
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0: Kim Carnes sings the old Smokey Robinson and the Miracles hit from 1967, written by Smokey, called More Love. This week, it's at number 14. 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
0: The Charlie Daniels Band has been together since way back in 1971 when they were first put together in Nashville, Tennessee. Their current hit is their fourth Top 40 song at number 13, In America.

Sting at number 12 in our countdown, moving up a notch with One Fine Day. Now on American Top 40, we're up to the latest smash by the longevity champs among English rock groups. In a lot of ways, this five-man band were the punk rockers of the mid-60s. They were defiant and rebellious. They dressed grubby and acted raunchy. A lot of people wish that they'd just go away. And their fans loved every bit of negative reaction they generated. This controversial group first hit the American charts only a few months after the Beatles. And during the early years of their career, they were only slightly overshadowed by the Fab Foursome, but they never earned the universal love that came to the Beatles. One English newspaper ran this group's picture with a caption that asked, "Would you let your sister go out with one of them?" And Englishman Geoffrey Cannon, editor of the BBC's official publication, wrote of them, "They're perverted, outrageous, violent, repulsive, ugly, tasteless, incoherent. A travesty. And that's what's good about them." End of quote. Well, from all reports, 16 years of continuous superstardom and continuous criticism haven't spoiled the Rolling Stones. They're still outrageous, and they laugh about it every day on their way to the bank. Here's the longest-lived English band on the American charts, climbing six notches to number 11 with their latest, Emotional Rescue.

The Rolling Stones cooking along with a song at number 11, moving up 6 notches this week. 4 weeks on the chart, already at number 11 with Emotional Rescue. Now from the AT40 archives. Another of the number one songs of the 60s. And we're up to August 1960. This was the 12th number one single of the 60s. It's Now or Never by Elvis Presley.

0: in our weekly review of all the number one songs of the 60s from the AT40 archives of August 1960, that was Elvis Presley with It's Now or Never, Billboard's 12th number one single of the 60s. This is Casey Kasem in Hollywood, counting down the most popular songs in the USA on American Top 40. We're 10 big hits away from the number one song in the land, and we'll continue the countdown in a moment.
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3: 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I'm Casey Kasem, and we're doing our weekly survey of the most popular records in the USA.
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3: Dropping two notches this week is The Rose, brilliantly written by Amanda McBroom and beautifully sung by Bette Midler. Some

Bette Midler at number 10 on American Top 40, falling two notches with The Rose. This is Casey on AT40 in Hollywood. By international agreement, the letters SOS are a universal distress signal, usually interpreted in English to mean save our ship. But by internal agreement among the 8 members of a group based in Atlanta, Georgia, the letters stand for Sound of Success. Moving up two notches to number 9, here's the SOS band with their first hit, Take Your Time.

0: The SOS Band with a number one disco and number one soul song this week at number 9 on American Top 40, Take Your Time. Coming up, a long-distance dedication from a girl in North Carolina to a boy who drives a silver Toyota with a dent on the driver's side.
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0: I'm Casey Kasem. There are 17 male soloists in the countdown this week. Here's one of them, climbing 4 notches to number 8, Rocky Burnett with Tired of Toe on the Line.

Rocky Burnett at number 8, first week in the top 10 with his first chart single called Tired of Toe on the Line. Well, now on American Top 40, we're up to our long-distance dedication. This is from a girl in North Carolina, and she writes, Dear Casey, my name is Sandy. I'm 19 years old. Over the past years, I've seen many hard times, but they didn't bother me because I always had my boyfriend. He was my first love, and he meant everything to me. But he left me for another woman, and then the whole world seemed to crash in on me. I felt that no one cared for me, so in my despair, I took a drug overdose to end all the pain. I awoke 2 days later at a nearby hospital in intensive care after being in a coma. After that experience, my life slowly began to change. I found that there were a lot of people who really did care about me. I started modeling and was asked out by many really nice men, but I refused all their offers because of the memory of my old boyfriend. I thought there would never be another man who could make me forget about him, but I soon found out differently. During a vacation at Myrtle Beach, South Carolina, I met Carrie. He looked just like Rod Stewart, but he had a blonde mustache. He drove a silver Toyota Corolla with the driver's side dented. He was from Dayton, Ohio. I spent only a short time with him, but they were the greatest moments in my life. He made me forget all about my old boyfriend. It was love at first sight, and I'll never forget it. But it had to come to an end. He was leaving for Ohio in the morning. We only had time for a kiss, and he was gone. Casey, please dedicate You're In My Heart to Carrie, because he will always be in my heart and soul. Okay, Sandy, here's your long-distance dedication.

0: From 1978, that's Rod Stewart with You're In My Heart, a long-distance dedication from Sandy in North Carolina to Carrie, the boy who will always be in her heart. I'm Casey Kasem, and the countdown continues on American Top 40. Casey's Coast to Coast.
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every week, American Top 40 is heard in the 50 states and around the world on great radio stations like WFOX Gainesville, Georgia, WHVL Hendersonville, North Carolina, and WGRD Grand Rapids, Michigan. Newcomer Robbie Dupree has spent 13 weeks in the countdown and 6 of those weeks in the top 10. This week, he slips a notch to number 7 with Steal Away.

Robbie Dupree's Steal Away, this week at number 7 in the countdown, falling a notch. Recently, Paul McCartney explained to writer Paul Gambaccini just how he created his huge hit song, Coming Up. He said that when he sat down to write the song, he had no idea of what it would sound like, except for the drum beat. McCartney said that after that, it was, quote, very much like sitting down with lumps of clay. You put one down and then put another down, and it starts to make itself into a face or something. In this case, it made itself into the song Coming Up. End of quote. At number 6, here's Paul McCartney and Wings.

0: Paul McCartney and Wings at number 6 with the former number 1 song titled Coming Up. 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
0: That song from 1958 was the biggest hit in the career of the only twins to ever hit the top 40 as a duo. Details are coming up.
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0: Look at that. Earthquakes, famine, pestilence. That's all that's ever on the news. It's bad news.
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0: Your last dollar, huh?
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1: 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I don't need the pollen count or the darn tootin' moon phase.
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4: 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Holding steady at number 5 for the second week, here are the Manhattans with Shining Star.

0: Second week at number 5 on American Top 40, Shining Star by the Manhattans. 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
1: When you smile at me, well, I know our love will always be.
0: That song was the biggest hit in the career of the only twins to ever hit the top 40 in the rock era as a duo. Now, over the years, there have been several other sets of twins who have hit the top 40 as members of groups, like the superstar twins Robin and Morris Gibb of the Bee Gees, and John and Chuck Panozzo of the band Styx. But the only top 40 duo made up of twins hit in 1958. The Kalin twins, who first hit the chart with that song you heard a moment ago called When. Herb and Harold Kalin hit with that song when they were 19 years old, and they went all the way to

0: Number 5. They followed Wynn with a second big hit called Forget Me Not. That went to number 12. The Kalin twins never hit the top 40 again after that. But those songs clearly established them as the only twins to ever hit the 40 as a duo. And by the way, today the twins both live in the Washington, D.C. area where they work as probation officers. Another page from the AT40 Book of Records, and the countdown continues.
1: Number 4.
0: At number 4 for the second week in a row, here are the Spinners.

0: Elton John at number 3, second week in a row on American Top 40 with Little Genie. There's a man in our countdown who got his nickname and his first Top 40 hit from a song he wrote about his days as a cocktail lounge piano player in a small L.A. bar. He was so ashamed then of what he was doing, he used a phony name to hide himself. Details and his first number one record are coming up.
1: The hits from coast to coast.
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now, here's a classic American Top 40 Extra from July 26, 1980. It's a song that was written for Leo Sayer under the title She's So Shy. But then it was offered to the Pointer Sisters under a new title. Here is He's So Shy.

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3: I'm Casey Kasem. Look at this. Olivia Newton-John leaps from number 7 to number 2. And for a move within the top 10, those 5 notches are a lot. They're magic.

Olivia Newton-John with the second most popular song in the USA, Magic. Now we're up to the number one song in America. It's by a man whose first hit song was about a part of his life he was so embarrassed by that he used a phony name, Bill Martin. Today, this singer-songwriter is a superstar. But 9 years ago in New York, his career wasn't going too well. His first recording contract had just gone down the tubes. He was nearly broke, and he felt like he had to get away from it all. So he went to Los Angeles and found himself a job in a cocktail bar that catered to an older conservative crowd. And the songs they wanted to hear were standards like Lady Be Good and Tea for Two. Well, he wanted to keep bill collectors off his back, and he didn't want his friends to know what he was doing for a living. So he played that cocktail lounge for a year under the made-up name of Bill Martin. A few years later, when his career had taken an upswing, he turned his experiences as a cocktail pianist into a song called Piano Man. And that song became Billy Joel's first top 40 single. And Piano Man became his nickname. This week, Piano Man Billy Joel, a long way from those cocktail lounges, is literally at the top of the heap. He's in his second week at number one with the first number one song of his career. Here's Billy Joel with the most popular song in the land. It's still rock and roll to me.

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1: For the second week in a row, the number one song in the USA, Billy Joel's It's Still Rock and Roll to Me. And there you have them, the 40 most popular records determined by Billboard magazine for the week ending July 26, 1980. American Top 40s produced in Hollywood by Watermark Incorporated. Executive producer Tom Rounds. Producer Don Bastani. I'm Casey Kasem. Join me next week, and again, we'll count down the 40 most popular songs in the USA. Till then, keep your feet in the ground and keep reaching for the stars. 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
2: 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Special thanks to Kalila Dawkins, Rob Durkee, Pete Battistini, Scott Lakefield, Mike Savage, Michael Cross, Dave Nunez, and of course, the legend where the countdown began, Casey Kasem.
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0: I wanted to bring my take on real coffee to the community. 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But I'm not the only one chasing my dream. 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That's where the CHR comes in. 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
0: 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No, not Reynolds. 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

0: 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Earthquakes, famine, pestilence. That's all that's ever on the news. It's bad news.
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0: 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I didn't even know it was happening.
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1: 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Who are you calling?
0: Yeah, Zuck, it's Ryan. No, not Reynolds. Pluckelman.
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